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4: Here's the WMTR Ion weather forecast for tonight. There's a slight chance of a thunderstorm, then partly cloudy overnight. Nighttime low temperatures down to about 79. Sunny and hot weather, 4th of July, Saturday. Extreme heat warning, one more day. Temperatures mid to upper 90s. Late day and evening thunderstorms are likely. Nighttime lows in the mid 70s. And Sunday, partly sunny, 87. Chance of some late day and evening showers and thunderstorms on Sunday. I'm meteorologist Steve Pelletier, reporting IonWeather.com on Classic Oldies WMTR.

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2: Here's the WMJR Eye on Weather forecast for tonight. There's a slight chance of a thunderstorm, then partly cloudy overnight. Nighttime low temperatures down to about 79. Sunny and hot weather, 4th of July, Saturday. Extreme heat warning, one more day. Temperatures mid to upper 90s. Late day and evening thunderstorms are likely. Nighttime lows in the mid 70s. And Sunday, partly sunny, 87. Chance of some late day and evening showers and thunderstorms on Sunday. I'm meteorologist Steve Pelletier, reporting ionweather.com on Classic Oldies WMTR.

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If the Righteous Brothers, the Everly Brothers, and the Smothers Brothers all came to an intersection at the same time, who would have the right of way? Well, the brothers heading to the WMTR All Night Jersey Diner, of course.

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0: All right, it's not exactly the Rainbow Room. 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The way you're dressed? 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

0: 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The views depicted in this material are for informational purposes only and are not necessarily those of LPL Financial. They should not be considered specific advice or recommendations for any individual. The views and opinions expressed on your financial future are not necessarily those of the staff and management of this station. Management has not investigated the claims made in the commercials that may air during this program. As always, it is advisable to consult a professional before making a major financial decision.
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2: In 3, 2, 1.
3: Hello, everybody, and welcome to Your Financial Future. My name is Doug Chapman. My partner's Mike Bonaccorso. How you doing there, Michael?
4: Doug, I'm fantastic. How about yourself?
3: Hey, I'm doing great, buddy. You know, it's another week here we are on the air and, you know, coming out here to educate and motivate our listeners and hopefully bring them some financial knowledge and wisdom and insight that they can use to apply to their situation, accomplish their goals and objectives. After all, it is what we come out here for, you know, each and every week. Two reasons to educate and motivate you would be reason number one. And reason number two is to let you know we're here to help you if you need help.
4: Yeah, and we've been doing it a very, very long time, right? And, we certainly enjoy doing it. And, you know, Doug, it's just amazing over the years, you know, all the different people that we've spoken with and met and different situations that have come up, you know, through the years. And you know, and you look back and made a lot of friends, too, along the way. You know, clients that became friends, you know, and it's all been special. So, yeah, but that's, you know, I think that was our mission day one when we kicked off. And I think it's our mission as we speak today.
3: Isn't it so amazing, though, how over the time frame that we've been on the air since the 1990s, right? How the, you know, the different issues and the different ways that we help people, like on the huge macro level, kind of stay the same, but micro, it changes all the time. And that's where we come into play. And when I say on the huge macro level, right, folks, we know that you guys out there, you want to educate your children, you want to retire comfortably and pay as little in taxation as possible and pass your wealth down to the next generation. Those are the overarching, wouldn't you say, the most common things, Mike?
4: The broad strokes.
3: Right?
4: Yeah.
3: And that has remained consistent. But what changes on underneath the tip of the iceberg, if you will, below the waterline from what people see, is laws that govern the economy, markets, industrial, technological revolutions, all the kinds of stuff underneath the tip of the iceberg there is what has been so dynamic over the years.
4: Yeah, you know, and you kind of got me thinking here because I'm sitting here and I'm like, I wonder what the Dow was at the first show compared to, I'm not asking you to do it now, compared to where it is now. And then you think about all the laws that change and everything that took place and tax laws and estate planning laws and just how markets changed and how different, like you said, Doug, the economic cycle stood, you know, just everything through the years that has taken place on this show that we've discussed. It's incredible, right? It's been some journey when you think about it, but then you fall back to what you just said. The broad strokes have always been the same.
3: Mm-hmm.
4: You know what I'm saying? Like the big goal. You know, if you just said, here, here's a piece of chalk, start writing on the board, give me four most important things to the listener, you nailed it right on the head. Yeah, without digging down on it. So all this other stuff, and how does it affect the four goals? Right?
3: Yeah.
4: I know I just made 30 years really simple in about a minute.
3: Well, no, you didn't. You didn't really, because if we go back and we think, now we're doing this off the top of our head, right? But if we look at all the different events that have taken place over the years, and I'm pretty sure when we started the show, Bill Clinton was the president.
4: Yeah.
3: Okay, so that's how far back we're going. And during those periods of times, we saw the invention, I guess you will say, of the internet, you know, popularity and becoming, you know, out there for everybody to use, and the small technology companies all booming. And then we had the terror attacks. We had the NASDAQ meltdown. We had the interest rate issues that we had. We had the banking crisis. Like the list can go on and on and on and on. And those are always the apocalypse du jour for people at the time. It's okay, what's going to end the financial world now? But the reality of the situation is none of that does. And here we are today, you know, with all that providing us knowledge and wisdom.
4: You know, if I may reminisce a little bit, I'm pretty sure, and correct me if I'm wrong, but my favorite crazy moment, not my favorite, but the one that drove me insane and so angry at the time, was, I believe it was it Greece was going bankrupt?
3: Oh, you're really, yeah.
4: Greece, it's like something came out, and did you hear everybody? Greece is going to go bankrupt, and the markets tanked very short term.
3: Yeah, specifically the bond markets.
4: And we looked at it, and it was like, well, their economy is not as big as California's.
3: Right.
4: You know, and, you know, that came and passed too. You know what I'm saying? But it just drove me insane that time, that, like, it was this whole big, the world, the economic world's coming to an end. And it was, I think Greece was threatening to go bankrupt or something. I don't remember the exact story, but it was something to that effect.
3: Wasn't it Portugal, Ireland, Greece, and Spain? Because they, if I'm not mistaken, I think the acronym was PIGS.
4: I don't remember that bit, that many. Maybe they were saying the other ones could, but I think it was specifically like Greece or something. And it was like, whoa, you know, like everybody was running for shelter, and that just drove me insane.
3: And the beauty of it all is that through these times and all the, you know, apocalypse du jours that we've gone through, that one thing remains consistent, and that is good, steady planning and good, steady advice and unemotional decisions have been a pretty good recipe to lead people down the right path and, you know, the goals, to accomplish their goals.
4: Yeah, right. So there's some storms along the way, right?
3: And of course.
4: And the boat certainly rocked, and we tried to hold it as steady as possible for everybody. And, I'm going to say, Doug, you know, out of the, I guess it was the, I guess the first big one was the, you know, the markets, the 9/11, because we were already, I think, in a pretty bad recession, and then that hit, and things were pretty bleak, and that came out of, that came after the boom time of the 90s, so that was like, whoa, where did that come from? But to me, the financial crisis will always be the one that was the most severe, you know, the, you know, that thing. I know we had the pandemic, you know, but that felt like a steep, that felt like a roller coaster, a steep drop, and then we rocket it back up. But the financial crisis was the one that really put you and I to the test, coming on the air and talking to people, and the phone calls we were receiving, and the new people we met, and trying to give guidance at the time, you know, and it was much as psychological coaching as much as it was economic coaching.
3: You know, Mike, that was so long ago that there are probably a lot of people listening to the show right now who it didn't really impact them investment-wise or financial planning-wise going through these events that we were saying, because they were young, starting out in their careers, and, you know, they didn't have the amount of money that they have today.
4: Didn't mean anything to them.
3: Well, I wouldn't say it didn't mean anything, right? It probably meant something, but on the financial end, it probably didn't have a huge negative impact.
4: Right. That's what I'm saying. It just didn't, you know, this is...
3: Listen, well, don't forget...
4: Every issue affects certain people different ways. You know what I'm saying? So it's, you know, like you always say, it's the, you know, with the sequence of returns and stuff. Like, you know, if you're going to retire this year or in the next 2 years, and all of a sudden the market has a 30-40% drop to it over a period of time, that hurts that selected group really bad versus the 40-year-old that's saying, you know, I have about another 25 years of stacking it into my 40. It's maybe more of an opportunity for a 40-year-old than it is for the 63 to 65-year-old.
3: Sure. And, you know, that's, excuse me, that's kind of where I was heading with, you know, what I was saying there before, is that because what those folks need to realize is that the things that we spoke about, such as the 9/11, right, for example, and how the market reacted negatively and got beaten up then. Even though you may not have really felt a financial hit at that period of time in your life, there were 65-year-olds at that point in time that dealt with that, right? That really scared the heck out of them. And some of it, and it may have derailed many people's retirements who didn't have good strategies in place. And then the same thing holds true, Mike, when you get to the financial crisis, right? Is that it may not have impacted some people listening to the show right now, but the true way to get wisdom and to be give you the best chance of success going forward, I believe, is learning from the past. And I assure you, when the financial crisis hit, there were people whose retirements were either, you know, put in upheaval or retiring was put on the back burner now because of a lack of strategy and planning.
4: Doug, you know, not probably. You and I know that as a fact because we had people come through this door post-financial crisis and say to us, you know, here's my 401. It's 350 now. It was 550, it was whatever, you know, 600, whatever the number was. And, you know, I was going to retire, but I'm putting it off for another 2-3 years now. What, you know, and then what can you do? How can you help? What can we do going forward? And, you know, listen, we had a lot of conversations with new people coming through the door of, hey, listen, what's done is done in the past. We got to try to make the next step, the right step going forward and get back on stride. So, yeah, that's a fact. That happened, you know, and I'm also sitting here thinking about events and things and you know, that whole internet bubble, the whole internet booming in the 90s, like you said, and then, you know, the internet bursting and the recession and then 9/11. That was the shining argument for diversification, right? That's when people were coming through the door and saying, I have X of Lucent. I have X of this telecom company. I have X of that. And I was saying, hey, you know, you got to diversify and this needs to be diversified. And then when people saw what happens when all the eggs are in one basket, that was the conversation for diversifying portfolios and why you shouldn't have all of one stock.
3: Yeah. And you know, Mike, I remember back in the late 90s, and you'll probably remember this story, is that we had a client that had a woman who was older. I think she was in her 70s, if I remember correctly, at that point in time, had a decent amount of money, you know, that we were helping her with. And the son called up and said, I want my mother's money to go into this specific mutual fund, which at the time was focused strictly on up and coming technology. And, you know, we said we wouldn't do it because it's certainly not appropriate, you know, and we're not those guys that will just say, okay, you know, you told me to do it, so okay, it's on you. If we don't think that's appropriate for the person to do, we won't do it. So, and then they got, you know, they got upset and moved the account out. And, you know, we spoke to somebody afterwards, the mother afterwards. She's like, oh, yeah, my son put it into this fund. And we know what happened to the fund, right? When, you know, when the tech bubble came and blew up. And this woman, she wasn't with us any longer. But if she still owned that fund, she got wiped.
4: Yeah, yeah. And you know what, Doug? So through the years, right? I mean, we've seen so many different things. And again, how this conversation, I mean, I guess got into all the different things that took place over 30 years, but trying to educate, motivate, and do that. And I think the biggest thing that comes of it is that not everything applies to everybody.
3: Right.
4: Right? Good or bad. And I think that's just assumed by people. You know, like, if it's bad for Doug, it must be bad for Mike. If it's good for Doug, it must be good for Mike. And really, it's everybody's case individually. I'll always say that. Mm-hmm. You know, it's your planning, your financial house. That's how we got into, it's your kitchen table, your financial house. It's,
3: right.
4: You know, water cooler advice. I could throw all the cliches right. And analogy, whatever we were using. But that's where that all came from, right?
3: Your greatest quote of all time that stuck with me.
4: Oh, boy. I'm holding on.
3: Yes.
4: I have no idea.
3: Right. You laid it out. This was in 1990s. You laid it out on me. I'd never heard you say it before. And you said, it's like I always say, mailbox money.
4: Well.
3: And back in the day, it was very applicable.
4: Yeah.
3: Right? It was mail. Yeah. What was mailbox money?
4: Yeah. A
3: check, what was it?
4: Really, income coming to the mailbox, retirement income, call what you may, but money coming into the mailbox every month that you can depend on.
3: As crazy as it sounds, folks, we've been on the air so long that you used to receive your checks in the mail and have to take them to the bank. Right?
4: Yeah.
3: So it was very true. Yeah. You used to people, when we started this show, Mike, just to show you the depth and you know how far back we go, folks, and this may sound ridiculous to some of you, they used to get their Social Security check in the mail.
4: Oh, yeah. I mean...
3: Don't say everybody knows that.
4: I mean, who doesn't remember what was it? The third of the month, the bank lines would be, if you walked into the bank and they'd be like, oh, it's Social Security Day to roll in with their checks today. And by the way, back then, the mail was pretty reliable also.
3: You're right.
4: With the checks coming.
3: Yeah.
4: You know, if you think about it, right? Everybody's checks, you never really heard, oh, I didn't get my Social Security check this month. It always felt like everybody got it. So it's just interesting, right? The nostalgia of it all and how things did change. And you know, like you were saying, or like I said about the mailbox money. Yeah, we still say that today, right? If you have plenty of income and you're living your lifestyle, right? It's... You got the world.
3: You do. And listen, isn't that what... It's funny, you know, I'll tell you guys, let you guys in on a little... You know, I like to tell stories and I'll include my family in it. And my son brought up, who is a junior in high school, he brought up a question the other day about success, right? Hmm. We were talking and he's like, you know, Dad, he said, how did you and Mike become so successful? And we were talking about it. And I said, but... Jack, I want you to make sure that you're understanding something very important here, and that is success is not a function of how much money do you have, all right? Success is a matter of are you living the life that you want to live? And I said to him, I'll give you an example. One of the biggest successes that Mom and I feel as though we had was it was always our desire, and you had the same desire, Mike, for our wife to stay home and raise the children. It was just a goal. It was just something that was important to me and Michelle, and I know it was important to you and Lisa. Right. And the same thing had to. So having these conversations with him reminded me about the days when we used to come on the air and we used to really emphasize that to people and say, success isn't about having the largest account. Success is living the lifestyle that you want to live, and that's what we try to help you do. Make sure that you're... While you're working, you're living the lifestyle you want to live and setting yourself up for when you are no longer working and you want to live the lifestyle you want to live so that you can be a success.
4: Yeah, and Doug, we adapt it into our practice, our conversations with our existing clients, and many of them that are listening will say, I've heard them say that or I've heard them ask me that over the years, is when we sit down for a review, how's cash flow? First question.
3: Yeah.
4: I mean, I know I do it and good. No, everything's fine. Living life, everything good. Lifestyle's good. No, everything's great. And then you hear, oh, we do this or the grandchildren come on this day and we go here or we just came from a nice, you know, cruise or whatever. That's what life's all about. I mean, yeah. I mean, of course you want the markets to go up. Of course you want your statements to be larger, you know, when they come home. I mean, I'm not going to hide from that. But at the end of the day, to me, the basic necessity is living your lifestyle and being happy and just, you know, I think that's key.
3: Yeah, you know what? We're going to hop to a break and we come back. What I want to talk about, Mike, is one of the things that I think is the, and this is from our own, you know, judgment, one of the scariest, if not the scariest thing that retired people are going through right now.
4: Sounds good.
3: Okay, we'll be right back, folks.
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5: 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I don't like it when I feel like someone doesn't care enough to explain something that I don't understand to me. 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

0: right, folks, welcome back. I'm glad that you're spending some of your time here listening to the show. And, you know, we come out here this week and every week to educate you and motivate you, guide you in the right direction to see if we can help help you accomplish your financial goals and objectives. And, Mike, I said before we went to the break that I wanted to talk about the thing that I think is the scariest thing that people are facing in retirement right now, the majority of people. And that is that a majority of the people out there right now, regardless of where they are in the back of their mind, are afraid they're going to run out of money in retirement time, whether it be because of inflation or health care or what have you. And the studies show us that the vast majority of people have no retirement income strategy or plan in place. Yeah. And they're just hoping for the best, taking money out of their account here and there, no plan, no strategy, getting their Social Security. And the stuff that I read and the stuff that I see, which I can't quote a specific one right now, is this is a scary, scary thing for most people out there.
1: Yeah, it is. And you know, Doug, and as you were saying, I had a couple things racing through my mind. First off, you know, that being the most concerning is, of course, because a lot of people have a hard time psychologically. You know, when you're working, you have income coming through the door, and when you retire, you know, you're living off investments, Social Security, whatever the pension, whatever the case may be. And so it's a different mind twist, if you will, of you're not earning income and you're kind of living off it, if that makes sense. So that right there throws people for a loop. The other big thing, and I think this is where a lot of people that don't have a plan for retirement income go wrong, they become rich. And you're
0: what
1: saying,
0: do you mean?
1: Well, working, I have a 401k, I have $500,000 in it. While you're working, you can't touch it. You're adding to it. All of a sudden now, well, I have $500,000.
0: Right.
1: I'm going to retire. I have access to $500,000.
0: Mm-hmm.
1: I'm rich. Oh, we need $10,000 for this? Okay, take it out of $500,000. It's, you know, they think it's an insurmountable amount of money.
0: Yep.
1: And they by fooling themselves and thinking they're rich and not setting up an income type of plan to say, well, I got to, you know, do it like this and live off of this, or this is why it's going to last, you know, forever. I think they make a huge mistake. And I think I honestly, you know, I don't have, you know, it's not published, if you will, but I honestly believe in my mind, people convince themselves that they're rich and they have more because they've never had access to that amount of money. And all of a sudden they do. And they get this feeling of overconfidence.
0: Yeah. Mike, you know what? I want us to do some homework. I want to see what it costs to have a survey done.
1: Mm.
0: Okay?
1: Yeah.
0: And then I think that as Wealth Management Group, we should have a survey done of the number of people out there and have the survey be how many people out there don't have a retirement income plan in place, but know they should have a retirement income plan in place, but do nothing about it.
1: Well, I'm going to add something else to your question, to what you're asking, to your survey, if you will. At what point should they have a retirement plan in place?
0: Okay. Well,
1: are you talking they're retired and they don't have a plan? Are you talking pre-retirement?
0: Doesn't matter.
1: Oh, no. I'm just saying. Because there's people, hold on one second, there's people that don't have a plan, and then all of a sudden they say, I'm going to retire this year. I want to retire next year. Here it is. Here's my 401k. Here's what's my Social Security. Create a plan. So they're kind of getting to it. And then there's people post-retirement that say, no, I don't have. I have pots of money.
0: Yeah,
1: that's
0: well,
1: what I do.
0: My gist and my idea behind it is to see how many people out there know they should be doing it, but they don't. Regardless of what stage of life you're in, whether you're 60 years old or 72 years old. You know what I'm saying? Because that's one of my biggest concerns out there is the amount of people, specifically, like, there's people listening to the show right now who know they should have a retirement income strategy in place. Right? They know they should. They don't, but they're choosing to do nothing about it. That's what I'm very, very curious about. And whether or not those people have any sort of fear or concern of running out of money at some point in their lifetime.
1: Yeah, and let's say the way it is, Doug, putting together a retirement income strategy, a retirement income plan, it's not easy, it's confusing, it's overwhelming. Okay, yeah. So when we talk all the time about trying to motivate people and trying to get people to plan and do the right things and be prudent, okay, that's a big stumbling block. Mm-hmm. It's not just like, okay, you know, go to the store and buy this and it's, you know, that's going to solve my problem.
0: Right.
1: So people, and then they also have this mindset of, like I just said, well, I'm not going to deal with it because we're okay, you know, and I'll keep using the same number. We have $500,000 in my 401k, and I saw if something came in the mail, my Social Security, if I wait to 67, I'm going to get $2,400 a month. They kind of have the, I'm kicking the can down the road because I feel like I'm going to be okay, but I'm not ready. I don't know how to address it, and I'm not ready to address it.
0: Yeah. You know, Mike, it's the... We've used the analogy for people to try to understand, you know, when you get in that car to go on a road trip and the gas tank is on full, gas is not a concern, right?
1: No.
0: It's not a concern. But all of a sudden, you get 300 miles, 400, 500 miles into your road trip, and you've been consuming that gas. And now you look at that needle, and it's getting a little bit lower, and now you're like, oh, no, is there a gas station around here? Then you can't tell me at some point most people out there haven't had that feeling of, oh no, where's the closest gas station? Unfortunately, when it comes to retirement income, there's no refill station.
1: That's funny. That's great what you just said, because that is so true, right? I mean, you don't ever really worry about gas.
0: Right.
1: You know, if you're local yokel, there's a gas station all the way. Some people, I bet you there's people listening to the show, I gas up every Saturday once a week, right?
0: Sure.
1: It's almost like, you know, it's almost like a religion, church, you know what I'm saying? Like I go every week, you know, type of thing. And the only time you really get into that is if you've ever traveled a distance.
0: Right.
1: And if you're traveling a distance and you're on a highway, especially if you're out of state and you don't know where the next rest area is, or, you know, then you start looking. You know, half a tank. All right, you know, heading towards the court. I better stop now.
0: Right.
1: There's gas there. And you know.
0: Well, when you start traveling into foreign areas.
1: Yeah.
0: The areas that are foreign to you, that you're not familiar with. Well, isn't that what retirement is?
1: Oh, that's what I'm saying. It's almost a great comparison. It is a great comparison. It's funny when you look at it that way.
0: Right. And, you know, folks, if you're a married couple out there and you are anything like Michelle and myself, I don't get scared about that gas needle. Like, I'm pretty good. I know when I need to put gas in my car. My wife, not so much. That thing gets below E, she's like, oh my God, we're going to run out of gas. We're going to run out of gas. We're going to run out
1: below
0: of gas.
1: Below E?
0: I mean, below half.
1: Oh, yeah. I said below E. Yeah.
0: No.
1: I'm panic sitting here listening to it.
0: Thanks for correcting me on it. No. Below half. You know, she's like, yeah. Oh, we got to get gas. We got to get gas. We got to get gas. We got to get gas. And I'm like, we have plenty of gas.
1: Yeah. I don't want to make that a man, woman, husband, wife thing. But you know, how many times, you know, first off, my car, her car.
0: Oh, yeah.
1: My car needs gas. You jump in it. Like, what are you talking about? It's over half a tank.
0: Right. Yeah. Yeah, you know, so, but it's funny how when you think about your financial life in analogies versus other areas of your life,
1: yeah,
0: you realize that, you know, maybe I should be doing things a little bit differently. Yeah. And, removing the fears and the obstacles are one of the things that I know eases people's, you know, concerns and gives them a higher level of confidence moving forward. And that, you know, that falls down right squarely on the shoulders of everybody listening to the show. So, you know, how many of you out there know that it's smart to have a retirement income strategy in place? How many of you don't have one in place? And then how many of you are not doing anything about that? Mm. Right? That's crazy stuff, if you ask me. If you know it's smart to have it and you don't have it and you don't do anything about it, well, that's kind of crazy. And our position here, and what we're doing is we come on the radio to make you think about these things, but also, as we said at the beginning, to offer you a spot to turn to address these things. And that's what we do out here. We want you to know that you are able to come and sit down with one of us and have us go through this with you, have us introduce our strategies and our techniques and our process to you, and see if it makes sense. But the reality, the overall reality at the end of the day, Mike, is that it's an easy action that the listener has to take. It's not something that you and I can do, right? We're not going to go start walking around neighborhoods knocking on a door and say, hey, do you listen to our show?
1: Yeah.
0: And, you know, would you like us to do it? On your end, folks, what you just need to do is pick that phone up and give a call into us. And if you do that, we're happy to meet with you. If you're listening to the show for the first time, I want to let you know that we have offices in Clark, in Florham Park, Paramus, and Toms River, as well as we make house calls if you'd like, or we can do a virtual appointment. But at the end of the day, we got to get you to the point where you are taking some action to take care of the stuff that you know you should take care of.
1: Absolutely.
0: All right, we're going to hop to a break. When we come back, folks, we're going to talk to you a little bit about some of the most popular things that people call in and talk to us about, as well as give you the opportunity to call in and get some of the things that we have to give away. Sound good?
1: Sounds great to me.
0: All right, we will be right back, folks.
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0: Folks, welcome back, and glad that you're investing some of your time here with us. And as a reminder, Mike and I come here this week and every week to talk to you about financial stuff. We've been doing so for a heck of a long time. We're entering our fourth decade.
1: Yeah.
0: Right? Get thereabouts. It's a long time.
1: Time flies.
0: It does.
1: Our hair flies.
0: Oh, you know
1: what? I was a lot of things that have flown over 14.
0: Dude, you know what's hilarious? Is I was looking back the other day at some pictures that we had taken like years ago. Oh, my God. We were actually pretty young and pretty good looking back then. Well, you don't think you were good looking?
1: I still think I'm kind of good looking. That's besides some point. I don't know what
0: Well, listen, you're holding up all right for your age. So, but, you know, all kidding aside. So over the years, Mike, years and years and years.
1: Yeah.
0: And folks, as you know, if you listen to the show, like, we shoot from the hip here,
1: yeah,
0: right? What do you think people call in over the years that for the most information on?
1: Retirement planning.
0: You think so?
1: Yeah, retirement income.
0: Yeah, you know what I think?
1: In its forms, whether it be our Social Security.
0: Yeah, that's what I was going to say.
1: Yeah, our Social Security handout or, you know, stuff like that. So I call that retirement. I mean, but Social Security, sure.
0: Yeah. Okay. Social Security is to me, you know, one of the big ones that people call in about. And, you know, over the years we've supplied out to you guys, and we're welcome to supply it out to you now too if you'd like it, as our Baby Boomer's Guide to Social Security Planning. And, you know, we got a great guide that we go out there and we purchase each year so that we can send it out to you folks. And, you know, it really is a very, very valuable piece and, you know, very good for, you know, for a resource for people. So if you'd like a copy of our Baby Boomer's Guide to Social Security Planning, please pick the phone up and give a call. The number is 855-262-3722. We'd be happy to send that out to you. That number again is 855-262-3722. And, you know, we can get you the Baby Boomer's Guide to Social Security out and get it in your hands. What do you think the other topics are, Mike?
1: You know, another one that people over the years fessed up to is getting organized.
0: Oh, sure.
1: You know, our organizational kit get. I know you want to talk about that, but I think getting organized, getting your arms around things and feeling, acknowledging that need.
0: Yeah.
1: I think that's a big one.
0: Yeah. Not only, folks, do we provide you with solutions and, you know, and our wisdom and our knowledge and want to work with you, we also provide you with tools, right? Yeah. And like the tool, the Baby Boomer's Guide to Social Security, great tool. But even a better tool, as far as I'm concerned, is our financial organization system. You know, at Wealth Management Group, Mike and I, years and years and years ago, created a filing system to give out to our listeners and to our clients who ask for it to get yourself financially organized. And it really is a great system that you're welcome to have if you'd like that as well. You just need to pick the phone up and give a call. But it's a filing system with color-coded files and instructions for you on how to organize yourself financially and get yourself up and rolling. And Mike, I think that the financial organization kit, I tell you, it rivals the Baby Boomer's Guide to Social Security as the most popular.
1: Oh yeah, no doubt about it. You know, no doubt about it. That's that, and you know, we've been talking about that forever. You know, just like the Social Security, you know, piece. Every year we try to, you know, order the updated piece and pass it along, because we get it every year. Somebody else is approaching Social Security, has to make decisions, you know. But the organizational piece has just stood the test of time, if you will. And you know, that piece, that's something people will concede to or want to fix. They'll realize I'm not the most organized person, or we need to do that, or we heard something happened to our friends and they weren't organized, and you kind of reflect on yourself and say, boy, we better do that.
0: Mm-hmm.
1: You know, type of mentality sits in, and that's an easy one. You know,
0: right.
1: Okay, I get it. I gotta you know, clean up my desk. I got to clean my closet. It kind of falls into that category, but I got to do this financially. Oh, Doug and Mike are offering a pretty cool system, a pretty easy system. Let me do so. Let me take advantage of that.
0: Yeah. And listen, one of the things that we've focused on over the years is making things as simple as possible, right? Because we know that if taking care of something is complex, the chances of you doing it decrease substantially. So if we can take things and simplify them and make them easy to do, we also understand that things that are easier to do, people do more often than things that are hard to do.
1: Yeah.
0: So that's why, you know, we go through the process of simplification and say to you, you know, all right, what is it that you want to do? And we provide a simple solution for that.
1: Yeah, absolutely.
0: So one of the other big things, Mike, that recently people have been calling and asking for is that how to handle required minimal distributions, right? Because more and more people obviously are getting to that age where you have to, no question asked, no question about it, take money out of your retirement account. And it's a very specific amount, and it's a different amount for every person. This is what people need to understand. Every single person's amount that they have to take out of the required minimal distribution each year is different.
1: Oh yeah. It's, you know, that's, it's not like,
0: okay, you're 75, you have to take $10,000.
1: Yeah, right. It's not a standard dollar amount. And that's funny, right? Because when you put the money in, it is a standard amount, right? If you're putting money into an IRA, I could put away X per year, or your 401k, you could put away X per year. But when it comes to taking it out, right, it's on the amount you have, your age, the whole deal, and it's a calculation. Yeah, you're right, though, Doug. That's a big one. A, people not understanding. I've had some great ones over the years, looking back, but I don't want to.
0: Well, that's
1: I don't
0: a
1: need
0: very
1: it.
0: Common.
1: I don't need it.
0: Mm-hmm.
1: You know, so these were some of the concerns that people had, thinking, well, that's okay if you say that. You don't have to, you know, but so, yeah, Doug, the RMDs, the IRAs, that's up there. Yeah, you're right.
0: Yeah. And then, you know, not necessarily a giveaway, but something that people call in for. Yeah. Go ahead.
1: No, go ahead.
0: Very often is they want to have the productivity of their money examined. Like, yeah. Is my money being as productive for me as it possibly can? And have us do our analysis for them on it, which is an in-depth analysis presented to you in a simplified manner, so that, you know, we can get down and dirty on the inside and show you the finished product on the outside.
1: Yeah, and unfortunately, some of our lessons learned on that is people saying here and sliding a statement and saying this hasn't done anything, and us from as basic as saying, well, you know, it's sitting in the money market,
0: right?
1: And them saying, oh, I had no idea. Or B, did you know it's invested like this, which, you know, absolutely made no sense for that person, and saying, no, I had no idea. So for a lot of reasons, but, you know, that the other one too, Doug, that people, oh, can you take a look at my investments, was the old, you know, it was worth 600. It's, you know, it went down to 450 and it's having a hard time getting back. Can you take a look at this?
0: Yeah.
1: You know, so those are some of the conversations over the years.
0: Yeah. And you know what's ironic, Mike, is that over the years, the financial institutions, they've done their best to try to make it easy for the financial institution to gather money from the public.
1: Yeah.
0: Right. And what I mean by that is that, you know, some of these places, they've made like trading almost free. And,
1: oh, yeah.
0: You know, no transaction costs and something of that nature. But what they and what they'll provide you is a mechanism. Right. But what you don't get is advice, guidance and wisdom. And that's where, you know, it's interesting. And I'll never forget, you know, one time a person came in and said to us, here's what I have at a different brokerage firm, where they didn't determine me to have enough money anymore. So they turned me over to the, you know, became a house account. And every time I call, I speak to somebody different. And they don't know anything about me. And I ask them for advice. And they can't give me solid advice because they don't have the background information. And one of the bad things that many companies in the financial world has done over the years is made people believe that this is such an easy thing that they could do it on their own for free and or close to for free. And that doesn't exist.
1: Yeah, no, you're right, Doug. And you know, and the other point is too, is you brought up a great, and it just jumped into my mind, is we've received a lot of clients, new clients and accounts from that same representative, that guy called house account.
0: Right.
1: You know, so, I mean, we've seen that quite often. People came in and saying here, and we look and say, you don't even have a representative on this.
0: Right.
1: You know, and you know, so where are you getting your knowledge? Where are you getting your advice? Where are you getting your help? Where are you getting your conversation from? You know, so to me, Doug, right, you know, planning, right? Got to plan, got to have the right tools, got to put a game plan in place, you know, all that type of stuff. But then there's also a psychological side to it.
0: Mm-hmm.
1: Okay. Which I think if you're out there on your own, or if you're not, or if you're working with that representative called house account, you know, when things do get rough, okay, should I panic? What do I do? What should I not do? Should I not panic? And sometimes you just need to have somebody walk through it with you. I mean, how many times over the years, Doug, we've walked through our planning with a client and said, okay, let's go back and revisit. We're doing this because of this. We're doing this and that. And, you know, I feel so much better every time we have this conversation.
0: Right.
1: Because life takes over. The news takes over. Sometimes they're just bombarding you with bad news. You know, we've seen people worry and panic when there wasn't even a need to, because they heard bad things on the news.
0: Sure.
1: You know, and, you know, how many times too, Doug, through the year, especially nowadays, in this whole political playing each other back and forth, different sides of oh, I heard the market, you know, they're going to take all our money, or I heard the world, the market's going to crash, or the banking systems, you know, we've heard it all.
0: We have heard it all.
1: And that's not exaggerating.
0: Right. And I can only, we've heard it all up to this point. I can only imagine what the future's going to hold for us and what we hear.
1: Well, that's the funny thing, Doug, is it feels like it gets progressively worse as time has gone on over you know, kind of reminiscent of 30 years of doing this.
0: Yeah. You know, Mike, the reality of the situation is it can be scary and confusing for people out there, right?
1: 100%.
0: But you can't afford to not plan your financial future because of that, right? You just have to get the right guidance and make the right decision based on your goals, needs, and objectives. That's pretty hard to do if you're dealing with an institution that's got its own axe to grind.
1: Yeah, and I still think, Doug, ducking is not the answer to anybody's financial future. It's just not. Again, Doug, we've talked about this through the years, right? How many times we talked about this on the show was, oh, well, I didn't lose money. Yeah, but you didn't make what you should have made either. So to me, you actually did lose money.
0: Yeah.
1: You know, it's like saying, oh, I left my money in an account that's only paying 0.5% and I could be getting 4%. Well, I didn't lose money. Oh, yes, you did. To me, you lost 3.5%.
0: Right.
1: That's how I look at it.
0: Yeah, well, there's something out there that's called opportunity cost, right? And a lot of people just don't think about it. You know, what is the opportunity cost? And I can give you a couple examples of opportunity cost. One of the things that, unfortunately, we have people who come in who still hold mortgages with interest rates higher than they've had the mortgage for such a long period of time that they could have refinanced it to a lower rate when there was an opportunity to do it. But for whatever reason, they didn't. And that's opportunity cost, right? You could have saved money on your payments. You could have accelerated the pace at which you're

0: whole deal, even coming on the air and what we do week in, week out. I think you and I have encouraged people to retire more debt. I don't want to say than anybody, because that's, you know, how would we know that? But we've always been on the side of retiring debt, paying off things. You and I have refused more money, people coming and saying, here, oh, I see we're doing really great. I want to give you more. I want to write you another check. And we've done the pay off your mortgage, pay this down, accelerate. You know, we've encouraged that. And I think that says a lot, because I think you and I kind of, you know, not that we sat down and planned it. I think our mentality or our mindsets of working together as partners just always felt retiring debt, getting out of debt, paying off the mortgage is always a good day. And we kind of stand by that.
1: Yeah, because, listen, we've seen people from all walks of life, right? We've seen extremely wealthy people, and we've seen people who are not, you know, very wealthy. At the end of the day, wherever it is that you walk in that spectrum, there's one thing that I know for sure, Mike, is if there's enough money coming through the door on a monthly basis, your financial anxiety tends to be less than if there's not, right? And, you know, earlier in the show, I told you that I had a conversation, Michelle and I had a conversation with Jack when he brought up success. And we spoke to him about that. I said, one of the most important things to success, Jack, is living within your means. All right. And, you know, whatever that means if, you know, if you grow up and, you know, as you get out of college and you make, I'm going to make up a number, $70,000 a year, right? Well, don't spend money like you're making 100. Spend money like you're making, you know, 45 or 50. Yeah. That's the key. And so that will make you happy. And for the listener out there, is your financial life set up right now? And asking you, are you set up where the cash flow coming through the door is the best it is? Because I want to tell you one thing that's certainly for sure. Going into retirement and not having a mortgage to pay is a pretty comforting feeling for a lot of people.
0: 100%. You know, that's a big deal. The other thing too, Doug, I want to say to you is through the years, how many people have you and I sat down with and met and came on board with us and just did the right thing?
1: Oh, yeah.
0: Like what the advice you just gave your son of, if you're making 70, live like you're making 50, you know, 55. And so many people did that. Went to work, worked hard, you know, they weren't the, you know, doctor, lawyer, Indian chief, if you will, you know what I'm saying, type of thing. But just worked hard, did the right thing, put the money away, and wow, what they have and what they accumulated over time, and openly admit, yeah, I have all that, Mike, but this is how we lived. We lived our lifestyle. You know, we lived comfortably. I never lived extravagance. I didn't want the Rolls Royce in the driveway.
1: Sure.
0: And it's just the success that's been there at that level. Incredible.
1: Yeah. You know, we see people who have the pseudo symbols of wealth, you know, and try to explain this to people too, is just because somebody drives an expensive car doesn't mean that they have a lot of money. It means that they could afford, in many circumstances, it just simply means that they could afford the payment, right? And that's, in many circumstances, a bad way to go about doing it. But what also comes along, Mike, is at the end of the day, your inheritance plan is really important as well, right? You know, how many of you out there listening to the show right now are confident that your inheritance plan for leaving money behind is exactly what you want it to be, and is it straightforward as it is? More and more, Mike, we're seeing people who come through the door who are single people that don't have any children. And they're like, well, I don't really know what to do with my money as far as the estate planning is concerned. And then we walk through it with them, and we introduce them to different strategies or techniques or ideas, you know, about what they could do with their money. And then there's the people out there who, you know, do have family or children, and just making sure that it's all set up properly is so critically important, because believe us, folks, Mike and I have been at this business for a really long time. The ones that don't have it set up properly, it's a mess, it's a disaster, it's a heartache, it's anxiety, it's hard for the people that are left behind. But the people who do have it set up properly, they don't tend to see to have that kind of anxiety and those stresses and those tensions. They're grieving the passing, but they're not really worrying about the financial stuff.
0: Yeah. You know, Doug, you know, another thing that you're talking about estate planning and all that. And

0: I want to kind of give my opinion on this and kind of like where we've been with this show, you know, call it 30 years. And, where, you know, if you had to project, where's the next 30 years go? To me, I think the inheritance that people receive is going to be the single most conversation. And I think there's just going to be a wild push of wealth forward to people.
1: Right.
0: It's going to create all kinds of things. How's that get managed? People that can't handle it, people that can handle it. An explosion of family wealth along the way.
1: Sure.
0: Families that, over the years, there's going to be people that are leaving their children significant money, and they're in their 30s and 40s, and they're going to have a chance to run that money for 40 years. And if it's already a lot of money, you know what that money's going to be worth, you know, 20 years after they get it. So you get where I'm saying the next 30 years, because this thing's going to, not only is it going to change hands with big dollars, but then it's going to explode, hopefully, after that, if people are doing the right thing.
1: Yeah, sure. What, you know, people need to realize and understand is that, you know, if your parents are worth $2 million, right, when you add up their house and all that stuff, which in New Jersey here is not not a difficult thing to accomplish, and you're worth $2 million today, well, all of a sudden, your parents pass away, and you inherit the $2 million. Now you have $4 million.
0: Yeah.
1: Right? That's, like, it's not two people with $2 million. It's one unit with $4 million. And that's a big responsibility, Mike.
0: Yeah, and there's a little bit, Doug, of that wealth step, that wealth explosion, that, like, there's one thing to say, oh, I'm worth, you know, $1.5 million. I'm worth $1.8 million. Well, whatever. But when you start getting into that, $5 million plus.
1: Yes.
0: That's an explosion. That's, you know, $5 million at 5% a year, guys, is $250,000 a year of interest.
1: Correct.
0: Okay. That's,
1: right.
0: That's,
1: and in 5 years, that's another $1 million bucks. Or 4 years. In 4 years, that's another $1 million.
0: You know, Doug, you know, it's interesting and kind of what have you been up to lately for a second here is talking to a client recently that has several $1 million with us and, you know, talking about results and all that. And I said to the person, I think it was like $2.8 million. I said, well, you know, 5% now is $140,000.
1: Right.
0: So 5% doesn't sound like a lot. You know, I went to the bank. You know, but $140,000 is still a lot of money.
1: It is. Folks, we're here to help you. We're here to help guide you in the right direction. We're always open to having a complimentary consultation with you. There's no cost or obligation. Please pick the phone up and give a call if you'd like any of the things we offered out, you know, for you to get, whether it be the Baby Boomer's Guide to Social Security, our financial organization kit, our required minimal distribution information, whatever it is that you wanted, you know, pick the phone up. But most importantly, pick the phone up to schedule a time to come in and sit down with us and let us just talk to you and go through this stuff and see if it's something that we can bring to the table and, you know, help you improve your situation.
0: Sounds great.
1: That's going to wrap it up for this week, folks. We hope we hope you made you think. We hope that you take some action. And we'll be back again next week. And until then, do us a favor. Be fiscally smart. Bye-bye, everybody.
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5: 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In July of 2026, America celebrates its 250th anniversary of its Declaration of Independence. Well, let's go back 50 years. What were the top songs on July 4th, 1976 for the bicentennial? And we'll take the number one rated station in America, WABC in New York City, and we're going to count down the top song. In July of 1976, of course, the bicentennial was a huge story. The Feud debuts, and Wings flies to number one. But news and sports headlines, tops on the tube at the box office, celebrity birthdays, and much, much more coming up on the Music Yearbook.

former Sha-Na-Na lead singer Henry Gross and Shannon on the Music Yearbook as we check sports headlines from July of 1976. Chris Everett wins the Wimbledon women's title. The Summer Olympics are held in Canada for the first time. Nadia Comaneci becomes the darling of the games in gymnastics with the first perfect score in history. And Bruce Jenner wins the decathlon.

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Nathan and Tennille are at number 10 in July of 1976 on the Music Yearbook. Tops on the Tube, All the Family, Laverne and Shirley, Maude, The Bionic Woman, and Phyllis. Two shows debut in daytime in the month of July. The Gong Show on NBC and The Family Feud on ABC. 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

in at number 9 on the Music Yearbook. I'm Trip Rodgers. We're looking at July of 1976. A new home cost $48,000. Gas is 59 cents a gallon. A first-class stamp is 13 cents. And the New York Times is 20 cents.

0: 1976 on the Music Yearbook. Among those celebrities born this month, actor Fred Savage from The Wonder Years, actor Benedict Cumberbatch, Doctor Strange, and singer Luke Bryan.
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0: Our bicentennial year of July of 1976. What were the top movies we were watching? The futuristic thriller Logan's Run, starring Michael York. The Omen with Gregory Peck. The outlaw Josie Wales with Clint Eastwood. And Disney's Gus, about a football-playing mule, starring Tim Conway and Don.

July of 1976, Israeli commandos storm Uganda's Entebbe Airport, rescue 103 hostages, and fly them back to Israel. The United States celebrates its bicentennial in recognition of the 200th anniversary of the July 4th, 1776 adoption of the Declaration of Independence from Great Britain. And Jimmy Carter is chosen as the Democratic nominee for president.

on this edition of the Music Yearbook, we remember the bicentennial from 1976. What were the top LPs in New York City? According to WABC, The Beatles' Rock and Roll Music, A Night at the Opera by Queen, Fleetwood Mac's self-titled LP, Frampton Comes Alive, and Wings at the Speed of Sound. And at the runner-up position on our countdown is the answer Paul gave to a comment made in an interview by John Lennon about Paul's songwriting ability. It would be the biggest hit for Wings.

Kurt Rodgers. Glad you could join me on the Music Yearbook. Now, before we hear the number one song, let's look back at the top songs from July of 1976. Number 13 was Shannon by Henry Gross. Number 12, Heaven Must Be Missing an Angel by Tavares. Lou Rawls at number 11 with You'll Never Find Another Love Like Mine. Number 10, Shop Around by The Captain and Tennille. Number 9, I'll Be Good to You by The Brothers Johnson. Number 8, Hall & Oates and Sarah Smile. Get Up and Boogie at number 7 from The Silver Convention. Number 6, Turn the Beat Around by Vicky Sue Robinson. Andrea True Connection and More, More, More at number 5. Number 4, Misty Blue by Dorothy Moore. Diana Ross at number 3 with Love Hangover. And number 2, Silly Love Songs by Wings. Up next is a song that was written by group member Winfred Lovett. Now, Lovett originally considered this song a country tune, more appropriate to be sung by Glen Campbell or Charlie Pride. But his group recorded and released it. It was 11 years since the group had made their first appearance in Billboard in 1965. Manhattan's Kiss and Say Goodbye.

0: Our number one song, Kiss and Say Goodbye by the Manhattans, and I bet you didn't know they were backed on this record by MFSB. They're the ones who hit the top of the chart with TSOP a couple years earlier. And that wraps up this edition of the Music Yearbook for July of 2026. 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
9: Here are the WMTR contest rules. 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Only one winner per household will be accepted in our contest. For purposes of this contest, household shall mean all persons residing at or claiming as their principal residence any single occupancy dwelling or unit in a multiple occupancy dwelling. No person is eligible to participate in our contest who has won any prize from WMTR with a value of $25 or greater within the 30-day period to the start date of the next contest. Each winner in our contest must claim his or her prize in person at the offices of WMTR within 30 days of the end of the contest. Prizes not claimed within such 30-day period will be forfeited. Each winner of our contest must provide a Social Security number for tax reporting purposes and will be responsible for the payment of any federal, state, or local taxes in conjunction with the award or use of a prize. Each contest winner must sign an agreement releasing WMTR and the contest sponsors from liability in connection with the operation of the contest and the award and use of the prize, and giving WMTR and the contest sponsors the right to use the contest winner's name, likeness, voice, biographical information, and recorded comments in connection with the advertising and promotion of the contest and WMTR and its sponsors and their business. Any dispute or controversy arising out of or in connection with the administration of our contest shall be resolved by the management of WMTR, whose decisions are final and binding. Failure to conform to all contest rules or fraud on the part of a contest participant will result in the disqualification of such contest participant. WMTR is not responsible for the failure of any telecommunication system or part thereof for lost, late, or misdirected contest entries, whether transmitted by mail, telephone, or via the internet. WMTR contest rules are available at our studios at 55 Boyce Hill Road, Cedar Knolls, New Jersey.
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